0: Pride lost a member of its community last week. Stephen Smith passed away at his Sawpit home after a long battle with COPD. According to the San Miguel County Coroner's Office, Smith moved to Telluride from Utah in 1996 after finishing his Army career. He was one of the two bakers at BIT for many years. He was also a baker at the Peaks and a member of the security team. Smith loved poker, but most of all, he loved his partner of 28 years, Debbie. Crippen Funeral Home will attend to services. Smith is survived by his siblings, Bill, Howard, and Bonnie, his children, Jeff, Sean, Troy, Robert, and Lori, multiple grandchildren, and his love, Debbie. U.S. Immigration and Customs Enforcement, or ICE, took a man into custody last week outside the San Miguel County Jail. According to the San Miguel County Sheriff's Office, ICE agents were waiting to take the man into custody when he was released from jail.
1: A scuffle ensued, and the individual was apprehended and driven away. We did not get any reports of injuries.
0: That's San Miguel County Sheriff Public Information Officer Susan Lilly.
1: This individual had been arrested for a second offense on domestic violence, and he had been deported previously.
0: The sheriff's office says ICE agents learned about his arrest through court records. Lilly says the sheriff's office did not notify ICE the man was in custody or assist with the apprehension.
1: There is no collaboration. Colorado law does not permit local law enforcement for notifying ICE about an individual's immigration status. So there's no collaboration.
0: However, Lilly says the sheriff's office is also prohibited from interfering with federal immigration officers. Lilly notes she understands why the incident may be upsetting to the community, but she says the incident was isolated to one individual.
1: Anytime ICE is in our county, it can stir people up, and understandably so. We have no reason to believe ICE is actively conducting raids in San Miguel County.
0: But Claudia Garcia Curcio says it is important for the community to prepare for more contact with ICE.
2: We're not thinking of if ICE were to come and do a raid, it's when. And so we're trying to prepare ourselves. We're trying to talk to our community members and the business owners of, like, when this happens, the folks that work with you, how are we protecting them? What is the information that they need to know if ICE were to come through the doors and profile? Because that's what they've been doing.
0: Garcia Curcio works at the Wilkinson Public Library and is an advocate in the local immigrant community. She adds it's important that members of the community, regardless of their immigration status, have due process.
2: With this administration, I feel that when somebody gets arrested, they're criminals and ICE should come and pick them up. It's not that black and white. If you're a U.S. citizen, you get due process. You get the right to go through court and say, are you guilty of these charges? But the risks are higher when you are undocumented.
0: Laura Fehrenbacher is an immigrant affairs advocate with Tri-County Health Network. She says it's important for the immigrant community to be smart and take precautions, but she adds the community can't live in fear.
3: No matter what they say, we do have rights in this country, and we are protected by the Constitution of the United States. No matter what I say, no matter what they say, the law is a law, and we still have hope that they respect that, they honor that.
0: Tri-County Health Network has resources and an attorney to help individuals and families prepare and navigate the system if someone is detained or deported. More information is available at tchnetwork.org. A firefighter battling the Gold Mountain fire died on Sunday. According to the Gunnison County Sheriff's Office, they received a call just after 5 p.m. that an aircraft engaged in firefighting operations had crashed into the Silverjack Reservoir northeast of the fire perimeter. The Montrose County Sheriff's Office dive team responded to the incident and recovered the body of the pilot, the only person on board. No other information has been released. The pilot is the fourth firefighter to die in Colorado this wildfire season. Three firefighters died while fighting the Snyder Fire in Mesa County at the end of June. The Gold Mountain Fire is currently burning over 35,000 acres and is 11% contained at broadcast deadline. Jeremy Dietz is the operations section chief for the Rocky Mountain Incident Management Team, the federal team leading the fire response. During an operations briefing on Monday, he said containment remains in place for the southwest and western portion of the fire along the Highway 550 corridor between Ouray and Ridgeway.
4: Looking at the fire as it moves north, we've got indirect line in place so we can utilize that connects all the way into Division Hotel and into Division Kilo up here on the top of the Cimarron.
0: The management team has divided the fire into a number of divisions, Alpha, Charlie, Delta, Foxtrot, Papa, for example. Hotel and Kilo are on the north side of the fire, northeast of the Ridgeway Reservoir. Dietz says Divisions Papa and Romeo are also making good progress.
4: Had a very successful day yesterday, able to increase our primary lines around the Bear Claw, Silverjack subdivisions into the Silverjack Reservoir. Uniform was able to concentrate a lot of their efforts up on the High Mesa area, the Johnson Park area, and utilize some secondary lines and some contingency lines that we had in there as well.
0: To the south, the Ferris Fire continues to burn over 60,000 acres. Over the weekend, several areas in San Miguel County were told to prepare for evacuation along Highway 141 from the top of Slick Rock Hill to the San Miguel Dolores County line, with a small portion of the county evacuating along the county line. At the same time, several evacuation zones lowered their evacuation status, with residents able to return home. Residents must have reentry cards to return to their property. Reentry card pickup is available at 8477 Road 7.7 in Dove Creek. Charles Dalton will be joining Telluride Town Council after a close election. Two seats were open in Telluride's special town council election on June 30th. Marius Stark handily won one of the seats, but the second seat between Dalton and Chris Uline was too close to call. The San Miguel County Clerk's Office counted the final votes on July 9th. In the end, Dalton garnered the second highest votes with only 24 votes standing between him and Uline. Speaking to Coda when he announced his candidacy, Dalton says he wants to work on improving communication between the community and the government and also wants to lend his finance background to major projects.
5: If you look at our town budget, it has exploded in recent years. We've got a lot of important things that need to be done, and I think we need to make sure we're being accountable for how we're spending this money, and we're spending it in the most judicious way, and getting what we need done, whether that's affordable housing or a gondola or a wastewater treatment center. But those are all huge projects, and I think I would just like to be a little more involved in that financial aspect of town government.
0: Charles Dalton and Maria Stark will be sworn in to Telluride Town Council on Tuesday, July 21st. They will serve terms until 2029. The Colorado Department of Transportation will begin wall and tunnel repairs along Highway 550 at Red Mountain Pass next week. The work will take place at two locations just south of Ouray at mile markers 91 and 89. At marker 91, work will include maintenance and repair inside the tunnel. Drainages will be cleaned and cleared, and the tunnel walls will be repaired. At marker 89, work will include repairing and reinforcing a retaining wall. Drivers between Ouray and Silverton should expect 15 to 20-minute delays and single-lane alternating traffic. Work will run from 7 a.m. to 7 p.m. Monday through Friday, with potential overnight and weekend work. Work is expected to begin on Monday, July 20th and run through the end of September. Monsoon rains forecasted for later this month could ease some of the worst of our region's drought conditions, but that precipitation comes with its own hazards. Rocky Mountain Community Radio's Caroline Yanez has more.
6: Many fires this summer have burned in challenging terrain for firefighters, like the Gold Mountain Fire in the mountains near Ouray, the Ferris Fire near the Dolores River, and the Babylon Fire in the canyons of Bears Ears National Monument. Daniel Swain, a weather and climate scientist with the University of California and the National Science Foundation in Boulder, says the monsoon rains could impact those areas.
7: There's some steep canyons there, some very steep slopes that have burned that would tend to increase the risk of flash floods or debris flows. And so you know, it might not take as much rain or as intensive rain as would historically have been the case to cause a flash flood or debris flow.
6: Despite the risk of post-fire debris flows, he says precipitation would make firefighting conditions easier and reduce the risk of new fires breaking out. Swain also says it's unlikely that monsoon rains would make a real dent in the prolonged drought conditions in the region. For that, we'd need several wet winters in a row. Caroline Yanez, Rocky Mountain Community Radio.
0: The National Weather Service forecast for the Western San Juans calls for a chance of showers and thunderstorms tonight, with mostly cloudy skies and a low around 50 degrees. Tuesday, there's a 50% chance of showers and thunderstorms. The high is near 80 degrees with a low around 50 at night. Wednesday has a 70% chance of showers and thunderstorms with mostly cloudy skies and a high in the mid-70s. Wednesday night calls for showers and thunderstorms with a low around 50. This has been the news for Monday, July 13th. 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

0: Esto es Coto Radio de la Comunidad de Tigre para el lunes 13 de julio. 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

Good evening. It's 7:02, and you're listening to KOTO in Telluride, or KOOK in Ridgeway. This is Jumpin' Jan, and I'll be with you till 9 o'clock. In just a few moments, we'll have the community calendar. Please stay tuned.

And now, the community calendar for Monday, July 13th. Birthdays: Michael Cram, Harrison Ford, Louise Mandrell, Patrick Stewart, Roger McGuinn, Spud Webb, Alan Bradbury, Mike Rydell, Herb Brazington, Jack Kemp, Cheech Marin, Cameron Crowe, and Ken Brard. Monday, July 13th, join Patagonia Telluride in store for a screening of Patagonia films Without a Doubt, featuring Braden Bringhurst. The film starts at 7, followed by a Q&A with Braden. Reserve a spot at, well, at this point, I think you just have to go to Patagonia, don't you think? Join Wilkinson Public Library tomorrow, Tuesday, July 14th at 5:30 p.m. at the Telluride Brewing Company's Lawson Hill Tap Room for Book Buzz. The Queen of Readers Advisory, Tiffany Osborne, will be there to talk about the hottest new titles, and Miss Melissa will be providing an interactive story time for the kids. Check out grab-and-go activity for kits. 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And, of course, plenty of books. Mountain Village Market on the Plaza is Wednesday, July 15th, from 11 until 4 p.m. in the Heritage Plaza. 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The Sunset Concert Series returns this Wednesday, July 15th, with live music from Dale Watson and his Lone Stars. 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Aha Ha Ha on Wednesday, July 15th at 5:30 at the Alibi. Telluride's favorite Ha Ha event artists, innovators, and creative minds take the stage to share their ideas, passions, and process. 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Join Wilkinson Public Library on Wednesday, July 15th at 5:30 for One Book, One Crayon, a special evening with Terry Tempest Williams as she discusses her best-selling new book, The Glorians, Visitations from the Holy Ordinary. This event is free and open to the public. Come early to ensure your seat. Seats are general admission and cannot be reserved. If you have pre-purchased a book and would like to have it signed with a personalization, please bring your book to Between the Covers Bookstore no later than 6 p.m. on Tuesday, July 14th. Please write legibly on a yellow sticky note the name for personalization. Please write your name on a sticky note on the front of the book so organizers know who to return the book to. That makes sense. The Car Henge parking lot is closed for vehicle access through Friday, July 17th, to allow the town of Telluride to erect story poles on site as part of an ongoing Car Henge lot redevelopment project. Telluride's favorite art party is just around the corner. The annual AHA event invites talented artists to put on a unique and immersive multimedia experience right here in Telluride. Tune in to Off the Record this Tuesday at 6 p.m. to hear from the artists featured at this year's extravaganza and join the conversation by calling 970-728-4333. You are in tune with KOTO Telluride and Kook Ridgery, K287CC Placerville, K207AS Telluride Pandora, K262DL Norwood, K207AU Ophir. KOTO is a non-profit, non-underwritten community radio station brought to you by you. And in the weather, chance of showers, then partly cloudy. Tomorrow, slight chance of showers, then chance of thunderstorms. Tuesday night, chance of showers. Wednesday, chance of showers, then showers likely, yes,
40 to 70% on Wednesday. Showers on Wednesday night. Showers, then chance of showers. Chance of showers and thunderstorms, 40 to 80% on Thursday. Showers, then slight chance of thunderstorms Thursday night. Friday, chance of showers, then thunderstorms. And Friday night, showers likely, then mostly cloudy. We need the precipitation so badly. Let's just hope that those lightning bolts don't create another problem in the area that we really don't need. It's 7:09. You are listening to KOTO Telluride, and in just a few moments, I am going to play Steely Dan's very first album, Can't Buy a Thrill. So stay tuned for that, won't you? Thanks so much for listening.

And now, as promised, we are going to have Steely Dan's Can't Buy a Thrill in its entirety. You know, I've always felt that playing one song off an album is kind of like reading one chapter out of a book. So I'd love to have your input on this after we listen to this whole album. Let me know what you think. 970-728-4333. On side one, Do It Again, Dirty Work, Kings, Midnight Cruiser, Only a Fool Would Say That. Side two, Reeling in the Years, Fire in the Hole, Brooklyn Owes the Charmer Under Me, Change of the Guard, and Turn That Heartbeat Over Again. Featuring Jeff Skunk Baxter, guitar, pedal steel guitar, Walter Becker, electric bass, guitar and vocals, Denny Diaz, guitar, electric sitar, Donald Fagan, piano, electric piano, plastic organ, vocals, Jim Hodder, drums, percussion, vocals, David Palmer, vocals. Like I said, this is Steely Dan's very first album. It was released in 1972. And we are going to listen to it on vinyl. So at the end of the first side, I'm not going to talk. Well, no, I don't think I'm going to talk. But give me a second to flip the album and put side two on. I hope you enjoy it. Thanks again for listening to KOTO Telluride, KOOK Ridgeway.

There you have it. In its entirety, Steely Dan, Can't Buy a Thrill, came out in 1972. Excuse me while I pull the needle off this record here. On vinyl, no less. Great album. Great album. 72. Wow. 54 years ago? Donald has actually just stopped touring. He is no longer touring with Steely Dan, his stepdaughter Amy Helm reports, but he's still making music. Yep, lots and lots of great Steely Dan albums. I want to play just a few more Steely Dans. Well, it's hard to pick, but these are three of my favorite Steely Dan songs. I hope you enjoyed the album feature. I'm not going to play Steely Dan every week, but I'm thinking about playing an entire album every week. How do you feel about that? I kind of like it. You get into the groove of the album, you know what I'm saying? But let me know what you think. I'd appreciate it. Give me a shout, 970-728-4333. Now here's just a few more Steely Dan.

It's now 8:04 here at your community radio station, KOTO Telluride, KOOK Ridgeway. And I realized that I forgot to read what's coming up on KOTO. This evening at 9 o'clock, it's Elliot Day and Night. Tomorrow morning at 6, the Reverb Room, 7 Morning Edition, 8 o'clock, the KOTO News Rebroadcast, and at 9 o'clock, it's the Flying Axeman. So, I got a couple of calls from people that really enjoyed the whole album being played. And I also got a text from Helena, visiting from Switzerland, 16-year-old exchange student from Switzerland, who loves Steely Dan and is very excited right now while I was playing that album. So, Helena, I couldn't find your request, she requested Black Cow when I was playing Black Cow. But this next one goes out to you. Welcome to Telluride.

0: seems to me like they want us to be afraid, man. Or maybe we just like being afraid. Maybe we just so used to it at this point that it's just a part of us, part of our culture. Security alert on orange. It's been on orange since 01, G. I mean, what's up, man? Can a brother get yellow, man? Just for like 2 months or something? Goddamn. Sick of that.
1: Mic check.

to settle in before things get rowdy and ratchet. We're gonna have a good old time. You heard correctly. We'll be in here from Saturday night all the way into Sunday morning. So let's keep it shaking. Music we have planned for tonight comes from all around the world. And faithful listeners of World Music Radio know this is an experience.

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1: The one and only John Batiste. Do not miss John Batiste at Blues and Brews Sunday night. The whole Blues and Brews is excellent, but Sunday night is John Batiste. Before him is Tab Benoit, and before him is Samantha Fish. Anyway, Saturday night is Keb Moen and Taj Mahal, and Friday night is Marcus King. It's going to be a great Blues and Brews. Okay. This is Jumpin' Jan, and I've been here since 7 o'clock, did the album feature, got a lot of positive feedback, got some texts and a few more phone calls, so I'm going to be doing that. I'm going to be playing an album from 7 till 7:45, whatever how long it takes on my shows. They're not all going to be Steely Dan. I have a large record collection. Hey, I wanted to announce this. Lexi lost her female 14-year-old German Shepherd Husky mix. It's a female tan with a white chest. She was lost at 950 East Columbia. She's 14 years old. She doesn't have a collar on. She is microchipped. But if you find her, if you could please give Lexi a call. Obviously, she's very concerned about her dog. 713-444-4592. German Shepherd Husky Mix out there on East Columbia. Keep an eye out. Okay, 2 weeks from now, on the 27th, I'll be back doing this again. It was really a fun show tonight. Thanks so much for all the calls and texts and I hope everyone has a wonderful evening. Thanks so much for listening. You are listening to KOTO Telluride, KOOK Ridgeway. I'm handing it over to Elliot day and night.
2: Thanks. Yeah, thanks for joining me. I'll take the headphones too whenever you have a sec. thanks everyone. I'm Elliot. I'm happy to be hosting for you again tonight. And I'll get it started off with a request. This is, we're gonna do this. Oh, where the heck is the freaking keyboard?
1: What are you looking for?
2: The keyboard for the computer.
1: Oh, it's right here.
2: Oh. Cool. We're going to start this off. I usually start my show off in the same way every time, and I usually play the song that I really like to start the show off called Intro, Club Intro by Mile High Club. But we have a request from Craig Mahonen. So we're going to hear a song called Into the Fire.
1: It's very important that it's dedicated to the fire.
2: Oh, yeah, I was just going to get to that.
1: Okay.
2: Yeah, it's very important that we know that this song is dedicated to the firefighters.

0: Wow. There's a lot of songs called Into the Fire. It looks like there's a couple versions, but I'll play this one. Just bear with me as I get my...
1: Every year, our nation's forests are devastated by wildfires.
0: It's because that's the firefighters out there.
1: It's the job of the United States Forest Service to extinguish those blazes wherever they find them. The firefighting heroes are dedicated to the service and love the forest. Many will join the ranks of thousands who have lived to tell their stories, but there are many others who have never returned. This song is in honor of those that have walked into the fire.

teaches trade schools with Shovel Axe Pulaski's McLeod, their work and tools. They join the ranks of thousands who've answered to the call. Some will live to tell their stories, others take the fall.

0: thank you, God, for Nomex, and pray that fire won't rot.
1: The Great Idaho Fire. The Blackwater. The Hauser Creek.

All right, that was Into the Fire by Black Irish Band. Requested by Craig Mahonan. So thanks for that. And he called in and we talked as the song was playing. And he raised two boys here in 1971, one of which he said became a firefighter after high school. So he said it was the adventure of a lifetime, and I can only imagine. I'm going to get right into the show then with the song I previously mentioned. It's called Club Intro. After that, I'm just going to do a little breakdown of this first set of songs. So we'll do that. That's a normal one. I play it every time. The next song is one that I've heard before, and I heard it the other day, and it really just caught me off guard again, and I just realized how much I love the song. So that'll be the second song. It's a song called Shooting Star by Richard In Your Mind. Then after that, we're going to get to my favorite part of the new Boards of Canada album. Boards of Canada's electronic duo from Scotland or Ireland. No, they're Scottish. I'm sorry. So if you listen to my show regularly, you would probably know Boards of Canada because I play them pretty regularly. Not all the time because they're more electronic and I focus more on the rock psych stuff. But I do play them usually later on in the show. And they put out their first release of 13 years. So they just had a release in May. And it was their first release in 13 years. And they're a very influential pop band. Very influential electronic duo. So they put out this album. I'm going to play my favorite part of it, which is a two-song segment. And then we'll go into Ariel Pink. Pink's Another Weekend. And then two songs from one of my favorite albums, Halcyon Digest. So we're going to hear Coronado by Deer Hunter, and He Would Have Last by Deer Hunter. Other than that, we'll get into some more stuff later. So thanks for being here with me, and we'll get right into it with Club Intro by Mild Hot Club, followed by Shooting Star, and the new Boards of Canada, Into the Magic Land, and Blood in the Labyrinth.

All right, that was a song called Another Weekend by Ariel Pink. Before that was Blood in the Labyrinth by Boards of Canada. Before that was Into the Magic Land by Boards of Canada. Into the Magic Land by Boards of Canada before that. Those two are in succession in the album, too, and I really like that segue, and they're two great songs. Before that was Shooting Star by Richard in Your Mind, and yeah. Next up, we got a song called Coronado by Deer Hunter, and then I'm going to play the song after that. It's the two last songs on the album. The song after that on the album is called He Would Have Laughed, so we'll hear that. Then a song by Ankh by Temples. Then a song called Aftermath by Fish. And we'll see where it goes from there. So thanks for tuning in, people. Sit back, relax, turn the speakers up and the lights down. This is Relics.

0: All right, I'm going to cut it right there for a sec. You're listening to Relix. My name's Elliot. I'm in the studio with Neil. Say what up, Neil.
1: How's it going, guys?
0: How's it going, girl? We're chilling, bumping some tunes, hanging out, eating some za. And it's 9:59 and 30 seconds, so that reminds me that I have to say you're listening to KOTO Telluride, 91.7 FM and 90.3 FM KOOK Ridgeway. Like I said, you're listening to Relix. So that was a song by D.N. Herder, so it's D period N period Herder. The song is called Shigeo Sakito. Before that was Lately in Another Time by Loving. Before that was the song, a rare song called Aftermath by Fish, which has never seen a live performance with the full band. Before that was a song by Ankh called Temples. And I told you about the two before that, so I'm all caught up. I think we're going to switch gears, and I'm going to take us straight into 1975 to Pink Floyd's seminal album, Wish You Were Here. This is a track that's 13 minutes long and 33 seconds. It's Shining Your Crazy Diamonds, Part 1 through 5. We'll hear that, and after that, I'm going to play one more song from the album, and then finish with the bookend of Shine On You Crazy Diamonds, Part 6 through 9, so we'll get into that, and we'll keep going into some more electronic music, and then bring it into some modern kind of psych rock, and some more Temples, a little Tame Impala, and some Tipper. So stick with us, and join us now as we venture on into the land of Pink Floyd's Wish You Were Here. And I'm wearing a shirt, a Wish You Were Here shirt, actually, too, right now. So how fitting. I didn't even realize that. Call me if you want. It's 970-728-4333 if you want to talk about live music. Hope you're having a great night out there. Stay safe, everyone.

Alright folks, thanks for hanging out. You just made it through the Wish You Were Here Pink Floyd segment of the show, and we'll be moving on. So up next is a song called Thin Banshee by Tipper. To get a little electronic vibes going that we know Telluride knows and loves in the underground and the underbelly. We know they love the Thin Banshee by Tipper. So we'll get onto that right now. And then after that, we're going to hear a little Tame Impala, Solitude is Bliss. And then two songs from Temple's Move with the Season and Colors to Life, followed by The Axis by the OCs, which will take us out for the evening. If you have any questions, want to talk about live music, give me a call. Until then, until next time, it's been a pleasure hosting. This is Elliot Day and Night checking out for the evening. This has been Relics, and it's always a pleasure. I love you, Telluride. Until next time.

All right. That was a song called Colors to Life. Before that was Move with the Season by Temples. This is The Access by the OCs, and that does it for tonight. I'll catch you guys in 2 weeks when I host again from 9 to 11. This is The Access by the OCs. Hope you enjoy.

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I just got to say you're listening to KOTO 91.7 FM Telluride and KOOK 90.3 Ridgeway. Thanks for being tuned in. 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

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Also, KOTO Translators, K287 CC Placerville, K207 AS Telluride and Pandora, K262 DL Norwood, and K207 AU Ophir.

I'm Nicole Hughes, Levi's mom. 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

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We're Haha Tonka. 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

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The nicotine in e-cigarettes is addictive and can harm brain development. 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

0: 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Don't you feel a bit better? That's all we have time for today. We hope you've enjoyed this recording. See you next time.
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I pray he will come to me. I call to him with my mind. Whether he hears me or doesn't hear me, he never comes.

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I've never been with a reanimated soldier, though I lie in the mausoleum, recording my dreams. The science of the day gives me little hope, but still, I wait for him to get up and take me in his arms, and kiss my eyelids, and my neck, and tell me I am his forever and ever. God, send me love. Please.

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1: You make me feel so young.

You're in tune with KOTO Telluride and KOOK Ridgeway. 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

0: Good morning, everyone. In the Coto Valley and beyond, it is 6:17 and 55 degrees outside the KOTO studios. I'm in the Purple House on Pine. I'm sorry, I'm a little discombobulated because I came in this morning to some serious technical difficulties. The computer doesn't work. We've become so computer-oriented. We're stuck. I'm here with special guest all the way from Switzerland. We never came up with a DJ name.
1: Oh, yeah, we didn't. Well, I'm just going to say Helena.
0: All the way from Switzerland. It's Helena. You might remember her from last summer. We had an amazing playlist.
1: Yeah, we did.
0: Worked out that we were going to work on, but the computer doesn't work. So that's the major technical difficulty.
1: We came into a new computer,
0: which is not functioning. So you have to give us a minute while we pull a bunch of CDs.
1: Yeah.
0: And records off the shelves, which might take a minute. So whatever DJ Otto is playing, it's not us. Just in case it's bad.
1: Yeah.
0: So we'll be right back. Enjoy some DJ Otto while we figure things out.

0: Okay, good morning once again. We're back. I think we've recovered. Yeah. You are tuned in to The Reverb Room on KOTO and Telluride with DJ Elsie and Helena. Helena is visiting from Sweden. She has
1: Sweden?
0: Switzerland. It's morning. I haven't had any caffeine. Sorry.
1: That's okay.
0: How insulting. She's helping me pick a playlist, which has been excellent. We started out... Whoa. Oh, that's you.
1: Sorry.
0: It's all right. We had some technical difficulties. I think we've recovered.
1: More or less.
0: We played you an 11-minute and 25-second yes song.
1: Yeah, which is amazing.
0: To give us time to recover, because you can do that on KOTO. So I hope everybody enjoyed Heart of the Sunrise this morning. Appropriate, as that is what the sun is doing. Yeah. Slash has done. What do we have next?
1: You're Gonna Get Your Fingers Burned by the Alan Parsons Project.
0: Right on.

0: We apologize for interrupting Easy Lover, but we've got to go to the news. So this is the Reverb Room signing off only for now and handing things over to NPR's Morning Edition.
1: Good morning. President Trump doesn't want any tolls in the Strait of Hormuz unless the U.S. is charging them. We break down the vague language in Trump's deal with Iran that has both countries seeing things their way. It's Morning Edition from NPR News. Trump sued an agency he controlled and wound up with a settlement that gave him immunity from prosecution over his tax returns. Abby Martinez.
2: And I'm Michelle Martin. A federal judge now says that lawsuit was an attempt to manipulate the courts. Also, this year's El Nino is expected to raise sea levels even higher. And she calls herself Baby Rose, but she has the voice of an old soul. In her latest album, Yearnalism, she goes deep into big, complicated feelings. It's Tuesday, July 14th. On this day in 2015, Iran agreed to a nuclear deal with the Obama administration and five U.S. allies. News is next.
3: Live from NPR News in Washington, I'm Nora Rahm. The Maine Attorney General is investigating the latest fatal shooting involving ICE agents. Officials say the man was killed yesterday trying to get away from agents who were looking for an immigrant subject to deportation. Senator Angus King told Morning Edition he was told the man who died was not the subject of the warrant, and officials have not provided much information.
4: This is a very vague allegation that was in the statement from DHS last night, and that's why we need a true, independent, transparent investigation, not strictly by the federal authorities. The problem is the federal authorities have very little credibility now.
3: The shooting follows last week's deadly shooting by ICE agents in Houston. A drop in oil prices in June led to a sharp

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1: It's the KOTO Community Radio News for Monday, July 13th. I'm Julia Caulfield. In today's headlines, ICE arrests man outside San Miguel County Jail. Firefighter dies battling Gold Mountain. Charles Dalton elected to Telluride Town Council, and a mountain weather forecast. But first, Telluride lost a member of its community last week. Stephen Smith passed away at his Sawpit home after a long battle with COPD. According to the San Miguel County Coroner's Office, Smith moved to Telluride from Utah in 1996 after finishing his Army career. He was one of the two bakers at BIT for many years. He was also a baker at the Peaks and a member of the security team. Smith loved poker, but most of all, he loved his partner of 28 years, Debbie. Crippen Funeral Home will attend to services. Smith is survived by his siblings, Bill, Howard, and Bonnie, his children, Jeff, Sean, Troy, Robert, and Lori, multiple grandchildren, and his love, Debbie. U.S. Immigration and Customs Enforcement, or ICE, took a man into custody last week outside the San Miguel County Jail. According to the San Miguel County Sheriff's Office, ICE agents were waiting to take the man into custody when he was released from jail.
2: A scuffle ensued, and the individual was apprehended and driven away. We did not get any reports of injuries.
1: That's San Miguel County Sheriff Public Information Officer Susan Lilly.
2: This individual had been arrested for a second offense on domestic violence, and he had been deported previously.
1: The sheriff's office says ICE agents learned about his arrest through court records. Lilly says the sheriff's office did not notify ICE the man was in custody or assist with the apprehension.
2: There is no collaboration. Colorado law does not permit local law enforcement for notifying ICE about an individual's immigration status. So there's no collaboration.
1: However, Lilly says the sheriff's

0: office is also prohibited from interfering with federal immigration officers. Lily notes she understands why the incident may be upsetting to the community, but she says the incident was isolated to one individual.
1: Anytime ICE is in our county, it can stir people up, and understandably so. We have no reason to believe ICE is actively conducting raids in San Miguel County.
0: But Claudia Garcia Curcio says it is important for the community to prepare for more contact with ICE.
2: We're not thinking of if ICE were to come and do a raid, it's when. And so we're trying to prepare ourselves. We're trying to talk to our community members and the business owners of, like, when this happens, the folks that work with you, how are we protecting them? What is the information that they need to know if ICE were to come through the doors and profile? Because that's what they've been doing.
0: Garcia Curcio works at the Wilkinson Public Library and is an advocate in the local immigrant community. She adds it's important that members of the community, regardless of their immigration status, have due process.
2: With this administration, I feel that when somebody gets arrested, they're criminals and ICE should come and pick them up. It's not that black and white. If you're a U.S. citizen, you get due process. You get the right to go through court and say, are you guilty of these charges? But the risks are higher when you are undocumented.
0: Laura Fehrenbacher is an immigrant affairs advocate with Tri-County Health Network. She says it's important for the immigrant community to be smart and take precautions, but she adds the community can't live in fear.
3: No matter what they say, we do have rights in this country, and we are protected by the Constitution of the United States. No matter what I say, no matter what they say, the law is a law, and we still have hope that they respect that, they honor that.
0: Tri-County Health Network has resources and an attorney to help individuals and families prepare and navigate the system if someone is detained or deported. More information is available at tchnetwork.org. A firefighter battling the Gold Mountain fire died on Sunday. According to the Gunnison County Sheriff's Office, they received a call just after 5 p.m. that an aircraft engaged in firefighting operations had crashed into the Silverjack Reservoir northeast of the fire perimeter. The Montrose County Sheriff's Office dive team responded to the incident and recovered the body of the pilot, the only person on board. No other information has been released. The pilot is the fourth firefighter to die in Colorado this wildfire season. Three firefighters died while fighting the Snyder Fire in Mesa County at the end of June. The Gold Mountain Fire is currently burning over 35,000 acres and is 11% contained at broadcast deadline. Jeremy Dietz is the operations section chief for the Rocky Mountain Incident Management Team, the federal team leading the fire response. During an operations briefing on Monday, he said containment remains in place for the southwest and western portion of the fire along the Highway 550 corridor between Ouray and Ridgeway.
4: Looking at the fire as it moves north, we've got indirect line in place so we can utilize that connects all the way into Division Hotel and into Division Kilo up here on the top of the Cimarron.
0: The management team has divided the fire into a number of divisions, Alpha, Charlie, Delta, Foxtrot, Papa, for example. Hotel and Kilo are on the north side of the fire, northeast of the Ridgeway Reservoir. Dietz says Divisions Papa and Romeo are also making good progress.
4: Had a very successful day yesterday, able to increase our primary lines around the Bear Claw, Silverjack subdivisions into the Silverjack Reservoir. Uniform was able to concentrate a lot of their efforts up on the High Mesa area, the Johnson Park area, and utilize some secondary lines and some contingency lines that we had in there as well.
0: To the south, the Ferris Fire continues to burn over 60,000 acres. Over the weekend, several areas in San Miguel County were told to prepare for evacuation along Highway 141 from the top of Slick Rock Hill to the San Miguel Dolores County line, with a small portion of the county evacuating along the county line. At the same time, several evacuation zones lowered their evacuation status, with residents able to return home. Residents must have reentry cards to return to their property. Reentry card pickup is available at 8477 Road 7.7 in Dove Creek. Charles Dalton will be joining Telluride Town Council after a close election. Two seats were open in Telluride's special town council election on June 30th. Maria Stark handily won one of the seats, but the second seat between Dalton and Chris Uline was too close to call. The San Miguel County Clerk's Office counted the final votes on July 9th. In the end, Dalton garnered the second highest votes with only 24 votes standing between him and Uline. Speaking to Coda when he announced his candidacy, Dalton says he wants to work on improving communication between the community and the government, and also wants to lend his finance background to major projects.
5: If you look at our town budget, it has exploded in recent years. We've got a lot of important things that need to be done, and I think we need to make sure we are being accountable for how we're spending this money, and we're spending it in the most judicious way, and getting what we need done, whether that's affordable housing or a gondola or a wastewater treatment center. But those are all huge projects, and I think I would just like to be a little more involved in that financial aspect of town government.
0: Charles Dalton and Maria Stark will be sworn in to Telluride Town Council on Tuesday, July 21st. They will serve terms until 2029. The Colorado Department of Transportation will begin wall and tunnel repairs along Highway 550 at Red Mountain Pass next week. The work will take place at two locations just south of Ouray at mile markers 91 and 89. At marker 91, work will include maintenance and repair inside the tunnel. Drainages will be cleaned and cleared, and the tunnel walls will be repaired. At marker 89, work will include repairing and reinforcing a retaining wall. Drivers between Ouray and Silverton should expect 15 to 20-minute delays and single-lane alternating traffic. Work will run from 7 a.m. to 7 p.m. Monday through Friday, with potential overnight and weekend work. Work is expected to begin on Monday, July 20th and run through the end of September. Monsoon rains forecasted for later this month could ease some of the worst of our region's drought conditions, but that precipitation comes with its own hazards. Rocky Mountain Community Radio's Caroline Yanez has more.
6: Many fires this summer have burned in challenging terrain for firefighters, like the Gold Mountain Fire in the mountains near Ouray, the Ferris Fire near the Dolores River, and the Babylon Fire in the canyons of Bears Ears National Monument. Daniel Swain, a weather and climate scientist with the University of California and the National Science Foundation in Boulder, says the monsoon rains could impact those areas.
7: There's some steep canyons there, some very steep slopes that have burned that would tend to increase the risk of flash floods or debris flows. And so, you know, it might not take as much rain or as intensive rain as would historically have been the case to cause a flash flood or debris flow.
6: Despite the risk of post-fire debris flows, he says precipitation would make firefighting conditions easier and reduce the risk of new fires breaking out. Swain also says it's unlikely that monsoon rains would make a real dent in the prolonged drought conditions in the region. For that, we'd need several wet winters in a row. Caroline Yanez, Rocky Mountain Community Radio.
0: The National Weather Service forecast for the Western San Juans calls for a chance of showers and thunderstorms tonight, with mostly cloudy skies and a low around 50 degrees. Tuesday, there's a 50% chance of showers and thunderstorms. The high is near 80 degrees, with a low around 50 at night. Wednesday has a 70% chance of showers and thunderstorms, with mostly cloudy skies and a high in the mid-70s. Wednesday night calls for showers and thunderstorms, with a low around 50. 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
3: Good morning, everyone. It is 8:29 and 69 degrees outside the KOTO studios here on North Pine Street in the beautiful Valley of Telluride. You are tuned into the Reverb Room with me and...
4: Helena.
3: Helena.
4: Guten Morgen. Ja, guten Morgen.
3: Helena is visiting from Switzerland. That means she can speak all the languages. She can say good morning in about 5 different languages.
4: Yeah, well, I could, but I'm not gonna.
3: Okay, fine. But she has picked a fabulous playlist for us this morning. What are we starting with?
4: IGY by Donald Fagen.
3: And what are we going to have after that? Just, we'll just give people a little sneak preview.
4: A bit more like jungly, housey vibes. We're going to do Music Takes You Back. And then you're going to hear the rest.
3: Okay,
4: I don't want to spoil too much.
3: Okay, great. Go ahead.

0: Good morning, everyone, and thanks for tuning in to the Reverb Room. What was that that just played, Helena?
1: Brazilian Skies by Masayoshi Takanaka. I don't know if I pronounced his name right, but yeah.
0: That's a good one. I like that.
1: Yeah.
0: How do you know about him?
1: Friends.
0: Yeah.
1: Yeah.
0: You've got good friends.
1: I do.
0: With good taste in music.
1: Yeah, definitely.
0: Speaking of good friends, this is a perfect segue. I did not know that my dear friend Kristen is listening. It makes me so happy. I'm like tearing up literally while I'm saying this. She's over there in St. Gallen listening, as is
1: my mom. So, hi, mom.
0: They're over there in Switzerland listening. And we have a special request for the ultimate American song, but also the song about Kristen's home state. Here it comes. This is for you, Ms. Smith.

0: Dance the Pain Away with Hoat and Freddie, which you should look up the video.
1: Yeah, I mean, it's really fun.
0: Yeah. It's really fun 80s synths, but like, check out the video. It's full on. It makes me very happy. Well, this is the Reverb Room signing off. Any last words for your admiring fans in Switzerland?
1: I'm just very happy I could be on here again. It's very fun to be in Telluride. I love it.
0: I will say earlier off the air, she said, I should just move here.
1: Yeah.
0: Sorry, Magnus and Monica. We'll see. We'll see if we can get her here. All right. Well, you might hear us again. We'll look to see if we can pick up another show sometime that is a more reasonable hour of the day. And in the meantime, we are going to hand things over to Axeman. Before I do that, I do want to say that there are no particular fire updates this morning. That's why I haven't read or said anything. We're kind of just holding steady in terms of fire sizes and evacuation zones, et cetera, et cetera. You do go to Watch Duty, the app, if you want to learn anything, but kind of status quo at the moment. All right, be prepared for a left turn here with the beginning of Axeman's show. But before we go there, let me remind you that you are listening to KOTO and Telluride at 91.7, 89.3, 105.3, 100.3. And in the Uray Ridgeway area, KOOK at 90.3, or of course on the World Wide Web at koto.org. Here is some Willie Nelson for you.

0: There we go. I wasn't even talking. I didn't have my pot up. Yes, these blue eyes would not be crying in the rain. They'd be celebrating. I guess they'd be crying because I'd be so happy. I want to thank the Reverb Room. And what's your handle?
1: Just Elena.
0: Just Elena.
1: Yeah.
0: Okay. The Swiss girl.
1: Don't call her the Swiss Miss.
0: The that's a hot cocoa, the Swiss Miss. Anyways, say goodbye. Say auf Wiedersehen.
2: Auf Wiedersehen.
0: Danke.
2: Dankeschön.
0: Okay. Bye-bye, Mama. You can stay tuned in. Tell your mom she can stay tuned in for country music.
2: Yeah, and Dad, you too.
0: Yeah, Papa too. Okay. Well, thank you to the Reverb Room. We're doing a rain dance in here the first 45 minutes, probably rain songs.

Resting in the Rain. That was a great bluegrass moment for me a couple years ago. It was real early in the morning, and I was camped backstage, and I woke up to do my chores for the morning and walked out in front of the stage just as Tyler Childers was doing a sound check at 6:45 a.m. And I got to hear five tunes in a row. It was my own private concert. I sat in front of the stage, and that was one of the songs, Resting in the Rain. Thanks for the call from Arizona. Please, please send that monsoon season up here. I just looked at our weather app, and it's 50% chance that it's going to rain every day for the next 10 days. And I'll take that. That's better than what we've been looking at. Even though there's not a cloud in the sky, things happen in the afternoon. So let's pray for rain and keep the rain songs going. Rain in Durango by Guy Clark.

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one of my favorite country voices, Randy Travis, I Wish It Would Rain. And before that was one of my other favorites, George Strait. Hard to get better than those two as far as real country music. George Strait's was A Better Rain. And before that, Casey Musgrave with Rainbow. This next one by request going out to Boulder, Utah, which could also use some rain here. Rain.

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I hear talk of people

what else have I got going on here? Oh, I should tell you what you're listening to and who you're listening to. The Pharaoh called in. The Pharaoh's tuned in, which is nice to know. He's doing a little quality control on his time slot, and he's liking what he's hearing. He'll be back possibly on the 28th. Next Tuesday is town council, so neither one of us will be here. But today, we've got an opening at 1 o'clock for a DJ. If you're a qualified, certified, bona fide, certificated, licensed FCC DJ here at KOTO, you're welcome to come on in. Let Ben, give Ben a call at 728-4334. Let him know you want to do the show. It's open from 1 to 3. 3 o'clock is the THS Radio Club. All things considered, 5, 6 o'clock off the record. Telluride's favorite art party is just around the corner. The annual Aha Ha Ha event invites talented artists to put on their unique and immersive multimedia experience right here in Telluride. Tune in to Off the Record this evening to hear from some of the artists featured in this year's extravaganza. And join the conversation by calling 728-4333. At 7 o'clock, it's Rockin' Rob, your Rocky Mountain Rasputin, rock and roll Rasputin. Frequency Fusions at 9. Tomorrow on Kodo, there's an opening at 6 a.m. Come on, Crocodile. Sign up for it. You're a morning guy. 7 to 8 morning edition. And at 9 o'clock, one of my favorite listens, the lovely Dubliner. Today on birthdays, there's a voluminous list for the 14th of July. This 14th of July. Besides being Bastille Day, or Fête Nationale, as the French call it, Jan Malone has a birthday. Carla Brown, Kevin Edge, Musa Kanare, Paul Hubbs, Gerald Ford, Pete Rose, Charlie Hustle, Chris Cross, Daniel Hutchinson, Doris Brooks, Kim Liebert, Sean Metke, Lisa Harris, Mike Oprish, Christina Lower, Matthew Fox, Woody Guthrie, Polly Bergen, and last but not least, Lachlan Bowling. Join the Wilkinson Public Library today, Tuesday the 14th at 5:30 at the Telluride Brewing Company's Lawson Hill Tap Room for Book Buzz. The Queen of Reader's Advisory, Tiffany Osborne, will be there to talk about the hottest new titles, and Miss Melissa will be providing an interactive story time for the kids. 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That's AHHAA.org. Join Wilkinson Public Library Thursday, July 16th at 5:30 p.m. for One Book, One Canyon, a special evening with Terry Tempest Williams as she discusses her best-selling new book, The Glorians, Visitations from the Holy Ordinary. This event is free and open to the public. Come early to ensure your seat. Seats are general admission and cannot be reserved. If you have pre-purchased a book and would like to have it signed with a personalization, please bring your book to Between the Covers Bookstore no later than 6 p.m. on Wednesday, July 15th. Please write legibly on a yellow sticky note the name for personalization. Please write your name on a sticky note on the front of the book so organizers know who to return the book to. That sounds risky, on the front of the book. Maybe inside the front of the book? The Carhenge parking lot is closed for vehicle access through Friday, July 17th, to allow Town of Telluride time to erect

story poles on site as part of the ongoing Carhenge Lot redevelopment project. The San Miguel Educational Fund, that's COTO's governing board, holds regular meeting on Monday, July 20th at 5:15 p.m. in the meeting room 6 at Wilkinson Public Library. The agenda will be posted at koto.org once it's available. Telluride Jazz Festival is looking for reliable, hardworking, and fun-loving individuals to join the festival team on August 7th and 8th. Volunteer for two shifts and earn a two-day festival pass, staff t-shirt, make new friends, and be part of the behind-the-scenes action. Sign up now at TellurideJazz.org/volunteer. That's it for the calendar. You can find the calendar and the music calendar also on our website at koto.org. And now I need to pull up the weather. Let's see where we're at on that. Where's the browser? We got a new Mac in the studio here, which is fantastic. But I'm not seeing, oh, there's Google Chrome, so I guess that's where all of our tabs are instead of Safari. And while that's coming up, I can tell you I looked ahead already, and it looks like there's a 50% chance of showers for the next 10 days, with a 70% chance tomorrow, 80% chance tomorrow night of showers likely, then thunderstorms. Thunderstorms we don't like so much. Bring the rain. The highs are going to be in the 70s, and the lows are going to be in the 50s. A typical mid-July weather forecast for the mountains. Also want to give a shout-out to all the firemen out there fighting to save life and property. We thank you very much for your service, and we hope we don't have to report any bad news about the loss of firefighters. We've lost too many already. Where was I at? Oh, yes, I wanted to do the watch duty update. And the latest on the Ferris fire, it was updated 1 hour ago by Adam Johnson, the regional captain. The fire is 64,868 acres per the perimeter. And there's no change in evacuations or zones since 20 hours ago. So I won't go into that any further. But I will look at the Gold Mountain Fire, which is at 36,965 with 12% containment. Wind is out of the north over there right now. So I don't know if it's getting smoky in Ouray. Somebody give me a call over there. Safety message, sections of Highway 550 corridor. This was updated 20 minutes ago. Highway 550 corridor are posted with reduced speed limits due to the amount of firefighters traffic along this route. Taking it a little slower will help keep the firefighters and the public safe. Current conditions, work along the 550 corridor just above the town Ridgeway and north to the division break near Cow Creek will continue as crews identify and extinguish areas of residual heat to reinforce fire lines and clean around structures. Crews will also be mopping up and reinforcing fire lines from yesterday's firing operations from Nate Creek to Lou Creek to help protect structures in the area. As they construct fire lines, they're connecting old roadbeds, meadows, rock outcrops, and other natural features to provide a break in the fuels. The fire has spread into the West Fork of the Cimarron and has been spotted over the Middle Fork and into East Fork of the Cimarron. A fire line was constructed and crews are prepping the line for firing operations to remove fuels and prevent the fire from spreading further to the north. Firing operations will occur as conditions allow. As primary indirect confinement lines are constructed and reinforced, firefighters are scouting locations to build secondary indirect lines as a backup. Expect lower temperatures and higher relative humidity as monsoonal moisture increases. Thunderstorms are anticipated in the afternoon and can produce lightning, erratic winds, and 40 to 50 mile an hour gusts, which isn't good for fire.

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KOTO is licensed by the Federal Communications Commission to operate on channel 219 at 91.7 megahertz from Telluride, Colorado, and from 90.3 megahertz from atop Gold Mountain above Ouray, which hopefully will be back on by next week if we get power up there. And also on the following translators: K287CC above Placerville, K207AS Telluride Pandora, K262DL in Norwood, and K207AU in Ophir. 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We thank you very much for listening. And that covers the business. Let's get back into some tunes.

about anything new? Or are you hanging to the best you've had with the Steamboat Vesoul Blues? I've been right here since 9 o'clock, and believe you me, that's true. I just looked at the Waterways Journal,

had a few third-rate romances. But no low-rent rendezvous. That's third-rate romance from the Amazing Rhythm Aces. I just had to pop in here because John just called. He's at the corner of Pacific and Townsend, near the Elks. And he's got a dog named Gabby that's stray, German short hair pointer. Gabby is being held by him and going to be given to the marshal soon, unless you come and get your dog. But you can call John at 512-426-3300.

That one makes me just want to sleep outside under the stars. Dean Johnson, Faraway Skies. This is the Axeman. I want to thank you for all the calls and texts today. It's been fun and busy on the radio. Up next is E-Town. I'm going to leave you with one more tune, dreamy western tune. Safe travels, Timmy. Back to Wisconsin. Hurry back home. And I need to tell you, you're listening to KOTO Telluride and KOOK in Ridgeway. Going to leave you with this one. Keep searching.

From E-Town Hall in the foothills of the Rocky Mountains, it's E-Town with this week's musical guests from the San Francisco Bay Area, AJ Lee and Blue Summit, and Grammy Award winner and member of the Bluegrass Music Hall.

0: Thank you, Ellen. Thanks, everybody. Welcome to E-Town Hall. Big stuff happening at E-Town this week. Many of you know that for a long, long time, I was deep in the bluegrass world, traveling and touring with Hot Rise starting in the 70s. Some of us remember the 70s. And what was cool about that moment in time in the bluegrass world is that it was transitional. It was the founders and the pioneers of bluegrass music were still working and touring and playing festivals. There weren't that many bands, and we were among the newbies. And so it was an incredible opportunity for me as a young kid in my early 20s to get out and meet and play music with a bunch of my heroes and some real legends in bluegrass music. So that was pretty cool. And bluegrass has something that is especially cool, which is that since the mid-60s, there have been bluegrass festivals. And the thing that happens at a bluegrass festival is that people go and they camp and they stay in some beautiful place in nature and they hang out. And a lot of times they bring their families and they not only listen to music, but they play music. So you go to the campground, tons of bluegrass fans are also players and singers. And those kids grow up to be players and singers. So what we have for you guys this week, if somebody representing that kind of legend category, and we have somebody who was one of those kids who went to the festival and grew up to be a great player and a singer. So A.J. Lee is going to be up here in a little while, and she's been playing, recording, singing since she was very, very young. She's got a great band. And up first, Pete Rowan, born and raised in Massachusetts, moved to Nashville, and started working with Bill Monroe as a member of his Bluegrass Boys in 1964. And recorded with Bill and toured with Bill, and then pretty soon after that, he started keeping the spirit of and the inspiration of music alive. He was in Sea Train. He was in Earth Opera. He, of course, as many of you know, co-founded Olden in the Way, and he was in Mule Skinner, and he kept on making music and writing songs and recording, and he does that still to this day at the age of 81. He is touring and recording and singing and playing. And it's great to have him here. We've known each other a long time. So would you please help me welcome back to E-Town, now living in the Bay Area in California, Pete Rowan.
1: Thank you. You know, some years ago when I was with the band Sea Train, we recorded this song, and George Martin was our producer, and he did such a good job on this tune. And when I came out to California, and I had written a song called Land of the Navajo, driving across the country, and finally found some people that really sort of understood what I was trying to say musically, and that was Jerry Garcia, David Grisman, Vassar Clemens, and John Kahn. And Jerry was making a solo record at the time, and it came out as called Garcia. And he heard this song of mine, and he recorded it. He didn't know that it was really about a dog that had run away. But he overdubbed wolves in the background.
0: Wow.
1: Howling in the distance. And
0: he understood you.
1: He understood.
0: Yeah.
1: And we'd like to do our rendition of that now. It's called The Mississippi Moon.

0: Pete Rowan, welcome back to E-Town. So good to see you. Good to have you here. Good to hear you play and sing.
1: Thank you.
0: There is nobody like you. There is nobody like old Pete Rowan. Now, Bill Monroe used to address you in the plural, as I recall.
2: Pete Rowans.
0: Pete Rowans.
2: Yeah.
0: You're a good voice. You sound good. I do want to talk a little bit about your musical journey. I'm just imagining that you, as a guy who grew up in Massachusetts and must have been fascinated by music, whatever you were hearing, you were soaking it in, lapping it up. But somehow you had the drive with Bill Keith's help to get to Nashville and to get the gig, singing with father of bluegrass music,
2: shoulder to shoulder, sharing a mic,
0: driving on the bluegrass breakdown and doing all that stuff.
2: Del McCurry said that Del was a little shy and he used to back off the mic, and Bill would say, "Crowd me now, crowd me."
0: What are three things you learned from your time working with Bill Monroe?
2: Well, you know, when I was with him, I was 22 to about 25, going on 26, and he was in his 50s. He'd been on the Grand Ole Opry for 25 years, and he used to say, you know, in these long night drives after shows, going off to some other place through the Kentucky night, you know, and in some car that might not break down. And I just remember him saying, just out of sort of nowhere, "Don't ever give up, Pete. Don't ever give up."
0: Wow.
2: I think after a while we start to see how much drive it takes or took Bill, you know, to never give up and never lose sight of his vision.
0: That was not a great time in his career either, the early 60s.
2: Elvis and Electric Honky Tonk Country had taken over the airwaves, and Bill was a hit songwriter. Blue Moon of Kentucky was a hit, as was Kentucky Waltz. And he had been up on the charts, and he had done well. We used to rehearse, and he would sit aside and go through his mail while we rehearsed for him. And he would just had a little penknife, and he'd open each one, and a lot of them would just go right in the wastebasket, and then he'd look at one, and he'd put it in his hat. And I figured that the ones that went in the hat were the royalty statements that were, you know.
0: Thank you, Elvis.
2: Thank you, and I did learn from that.
0: When
2: I heard a reporter ask Bill, "Mr. Monroe, do you think Elvis has desecrated bluegrass music by doing your song Blue Moon of Kentucky?" And Bill said, "No, sir, them were powerful chicks." I learned that from him.
0: Yeah. I mean, Bill was a driven, creative force and tapped into something really cosmic. He had, into my ear anyway, he had that deep connection with the music.
2: Mm-hmm.
0: He also had some bad habits. He was not a drinker.
2: That is a really bad habit for me.
0: I guess I set that one up for you, didn't I?
2: That lob.
0: Yeah.
2: Landed right square in the corner.
0: Right. Landed right square in the sweet spot there. That's funny. Well, listen, I think we all benefited. Again, you can hear the records that Bill Monroe and Pete Rowan recorded. Why don't we just talk about David Grisman for a minute? Like, you met when you were really young, and what did you see in him that you recognized that you could share?
2: David had his own personal, you know, lifestyle that took him to the West, and he played with Jerry Garcia and the Grateful Dead. And when I left Bill Monroe, he had come back to Boston, and we moved in together. David was a great companion, a great listener and communicator of the joy of music.
0: Yeah.
2: And one of the last people that had recorded us as just a bluegrass or string band players was Paul Rothchild. And at that time, when we signed with Elektra, Paul Rothchild was producing a band called The Doors. And then so we got to open for The Doors. Now we're talking.
0: What did you learn from Jim Morrison?
2: That's top secret.
0: Wow. Okay. Well, the saga continues. We're not going to touch on everything, but I love sharing these stories with our listeners, our audience. Quickly, what did you take in from the way Jerry Garcia listens to music?
2: Well, Jerry was listening to everything from Rastafarian horns to Jamaican horns playing gospel tunes, and we'd go up and listen to it at his house. And when I sang Land of the Navajo and I was singing the ending, you know, and I kind of looked over at him like, that's probably enough, right? And he goes, yeah, man. More. So that's what I learned
0: from
2: Jerry.
0: That's what you learned from Jerry. Yeah. Do that some more.
2: Do it more. Yeah. And there's awesome. Just so many stories about that era.
0: Well, I think the other thing I just want to mention before we're going to play here in a minute, but I think about all these iconic players whose voices are so distinctive, and you've been able to weave them into your sound and onto your records. People like Vassar Clements, Flaco Jimenez, just amazing players. Of course, all our posse of the Jerry Douglas, Stuart Duncan, Tim O'Brien, all those people. But you've cast a wide net, and you've expanded the palette that people think about this kind of music, you know, which is a big deal. So I
2: thank
0: appreciate
2: you.
0: It.
2: I appreciate that, yeah. Nick. Yeah.
0: We are going to chat a little more later in the show, but right now we're going to get back to music. You are listening to E-Town. Please welcome back Mr. Peter Rowan.
1: Don't ever give up.
0: Don't ever give up. And more. Do that some more.
1: More.
0: More.

0: That's Pete Ruin. Along with the Itones, that's Christian Thiel and Adam Bodine and Eric Turin on the bass. Helen Forster singing harmony. His latest record is Calling You From My Mountain. Pete's going to be back to sing a lot more later on in the show.
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0: I'm Nick Forster. You're listening to E-Town. We got much more music coming up from Pete Rowan in a little while, but right now I'm going to tell you about what's coming up immediately. A.J. Lee grew up in a musical family out in the country in Northern California with horses and chickens and the whole thing. She is the youngest of five kids. She got a lot of encouragement to sing from her mom, who's also a singer, and apparently she was lifted up to the microphone to sing starting when she was about four, which I'm sure was really cute, but apparently was also good. So that was where it all started. Many of you have heard of Molly Tuttle, great guitar player, songwriter, and singer, who's been on E10 before. Molly's dad, Jack Tuttle, was a busy and beloved music teacher. He helped zillions of kids in the Bay Area get better, hone their skills, particularly on all the bluegrass instruments, obviously including his own kids. He had a family band called the Tuttles that included Molly and her two brothers, Sullivan and Michael. And then they added a singer who was not his kid. So a family band, but then out comes, here comes this other girl, and it was because she's such a great singer. The Tuttles became the Tuttles with A.J. Lee. They put out their first record together when she was 12. She's now 25. She plays the mandolin. She's been voted best female vocalist by the Northern California Bluegrass Society 7 times. Her latest record is called I'll Come Back. She's got a killer band. Please welcome to E-Town for their first visit, A.J. Lee and Blue Summit.
1: Well, it's a pleasure for us to be here. We're excited to play some tunes. We're going to start with a song that I finished writing recently. This is called Hillside.

0: Thank you. Well, over here playing one of the guitars, we've got Sully Tuttle. And he's going to sing you one now.
1: This is one, more of a jazzy swing kind of song I learned from Bob Wills. It's called Who Walks In When I Walk Out.

0: AJ Lee, welcome to E-Town. So good to hear you and your band. The kids can pick. You guys have been doing this for a while. It's awesome.
1: Yep, been doing it for many, many years.
0: It's interesting because your band is so versatile and so talented. You could go in almost any kind of direction. Mm. I guess it means that whatever you come up with is going to work for your band.
1: Well, in theory.
0: Yeah.
1: It's not always the case. You know, I'll write something maybe a little bit out of the box and I'll bring it up and we'll all be like, nah, we can't do that. And then I'll recycle it maybe like 2 or 3 years later, be like, let's try this again and we'll give it another shot, and somehow we like twist it and turn it into a way where somehow it always ends up working out.
0: Yeah. What are some of the things that make it not feel like it can work in your band?
1: Well, I'll give an example. We're doing a song that I wrote called Sick on a Plane now.
0: Oh, there you go.
1: That I wrote several years ago.
0: Yeah.
1: It's this goofy, silly experience.
0: Yeah. It's a youthful song.
1: Yeah, it's very youthful, very kind of almost metal-y kind of sound. So, yeah, that's one of those I really had to do some convincing.
0: Yeah, I can see that. Yeah, if you go to sort of all the way to thrash metal, you might actually like not, they might not go with it.
1: Yeah, you can try to do every genre, but it doesn't always mean you should.
0: I know you weren't sick on a plane recently, but I will just mention that you had a hellacious trip out here to Colorado because your flight from Boston was canceled.
1: Mm-hmm.
0: You had to, what, rent a car?
1: Yeah, well, so our flight was supposed to be, I think, at 6:30 p.m. And, you know, we got to the airport around, like, 4. And then 11 o'clock comes around and they're like, it's canceled. There was no other flights out of Boston or anywhere except for one in Philly. So we're like, how are we going to get there? We rented 2 vehicles, and we drove 5.5 hours to Philly to catch an 8 a.m. flight and got to Denver at 10:50 and then played a show at 5.
0: Well, the touring is made for the young. That's a good thing. I don't know if you remember this, but I saw you play probably 10 or 12 years ago, so probably when you were about 12, I guess, playing with the Tuttles at a festival in Oakland. And I was just really impressed with the whole scene, and you knew those kids. Mm. And so to be invited to join a family band must have been kind of a surprise and an honor.
1: Oh, it was definitely an honor. I grew up with most of them. Sully and I, we became friends, I think, around 7 or 8. He's about 2 years older than me, so we grew up playing music. So my concept
0: and
1: of, like...
0: he's in your band now.
1: Yeah. And the concept of, like, who's who and, like, who's cool and who's not didn't really faze me at 7 years old. But I realized, you know, after playing music with the Tuttles for so long, I was definitely in the presence of some cool people from a really young age.
0: Yeah.
1: So it's always been a pleasure playing with them.
0: And also being in Northern California, I think you're also exposed to other songwriters and people like Kate Wolfe and Lori Lewis and other women who are writing songs and playing, and I wonder if that was an inspiration or a connection that you made when you were coming up.
1: My biggest influence actually has been my mom, and especially in my songwriting. And I don't know how much she likes when I say this, but I think she's definitely my worst critic. So every time I've had a song, I'm like, Mom, what do you think of this? You know, I'm just like, oh, I just want her to say she likes it. She's always like, you know, that's really good, but this line here, you could say something else. And to this day, I've always appreciated how much feedback that my mom would give me, and not just support. She always supported me, but she always wanted to help improve, you know, what I wanted to do so
0: that's
1: I could be great in anything that I wanted to do was their view.
0: The tough love worked.
1: It sure did.
0: Yeah. And am I right that your grandfather was like a stride piano player in the sort of Fats Waller tradition?
1: Yeah. Where'd you find all this information?
0: Hey, listen, I do a little sleuthing around. There's this thing called the internet that you kids probably know about.
1: There's a lot of stuff on the internet, though.
0: Yeah. I read another thing during my deep dive into your data. I just read, you said a funny quote that stuck with me, and I'm not going to get it exactly right, but you basically said something like, I don't want to become another Taylor Swift and just write songs about breakups. And, you know, I would say, some might argue Taylor Swift is kind of crushing it.
1: She everyone's got their thing. If you're good at writing breakup songs, you're good at that. But I think I kind of know where you're coming from. I think I just... Yeah, I like being a little bit different, playing the mandolin and, you know, not just being a woman who sings about their, you know, relationships and strums the guitar and whatnot. Yeah. But that being said, Taylor Swift is crushing it.
0: Yeah. Well, also, you came up in bluegrass, and that's a lot of happy songs about murder and death. So it's like, you know.
1: Exactly.
0: Yeah.
1: Yeah.
0: You can handle that stuff, too.
1: Yeah, I was birthed into a path already.
0: Yeah. Well, listen, I'm so glad you got a chance to stop by. We're anxious to hear some more music. Thanks for coming to E-Town.
1: Oh, thanks for having us.
0: Yeah. Welcome back, if you would. A.J. Lee from Blue Summit.
1: We're going to do one more song here for you. And again, this is just an honor for us to be here. We've always heard a lot of great things about E-Town, and we're happy to be part of it. This is called Faithful.

0: Thank you.
1: AJ Lee and Blue Summit. Got Jan Karat on the fiddle, Forrest Morowitz on the bass, Sullivan Tuttle on guitar, Scott Gates on guitar and vocals, and AJ Lee on mandolin. The record's called I'll Come Back. AJ Lee and Blue Summit.
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0: I'm Nick Forster. You are listening to E-Town. I want to say hello to some listeners who are hearing E-Town on stations like KDRT in Davis, California, on WEOS in Geneva, New York, and on KSRQ in Thief River Falls, Minnesota. As always, if you'd like more information about any of our guests this week, lots of information is online. 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Subscribe if you want to stay up to date. Pete Rowens is coming back. Come on now, Pete. One of the beauties of getting older, there's some a kind of collected wisdom that comes from all the experiences. And you've often, in my experience, not just thinking about the practical side, but thinking about the spiritual side of music and the connection that music can make to other cultures. You've played a lot of music in other countries to people who don't speak English, but you connect. The song gets through.
1: Well, I once played for the Italian Communist Party in a big festival, and they gave me a flag and an apron with the stars, you know, the whole. I learned from playing those kinds of places. I didn't speak the language at all, the Italian, you know, but I could emote and relate to them on the emotional level somehow, and it just made me a better singer, and it made me feel sort of a universality of music, and then, you know, this whole idea of enchantment and incantation, enchantment, mm-hmm. These are words that have a meaning, you know, and the mystery of the nine muses and how in ancient cultures, you know, very dedicated to the musical ideas. Well, I think the ideas maybe came from the invocation of the spiritual world. And so that interested me. And it just led me to work with people from other cultures, especially when I ended up in Texas.
0: There's another culture for you.
1: Yeah. Well, it was very different in those days. San Antonio hadn't been gentrified.
0: Yeah.
1: And it was all wooden buildings everywhere, botanicas. There was no air conditioning, so people were hanging out outside on their steps of their porches, and there was a lot of communication. And the first band I saw was the accordion, trumpet, and snare drum. And I thought, well, yeah, that's bluegrass of another kind, you know. Bill Monroe used to tell me, he said, Pete, don't go too far out on that limb. There are enough flowers out there already. But he did say things that were really, you know, sing it clean, sing it true. No matter what culture I would find myself in, if I follow the basic rule of sing it pure, you know, and
0: by that you mean like getting into the deepest part of the song.
1: Yeah, kind of. It's a breath, breathing. Yeah.
0: Let the song kind of take over inside you.
1: Yeah,
0: Pete, I appreciate you sharing that because I think it is it's a spiritual practice. Cultures around the world rely on music and rhythm to connect and to bond to each other.
1: And also, you know, at that time, there was, in the Native American movement, there was an openness to sit in the wiki-ups and the sweat lodges and even the peyote lodges, which are, you know, still going today, the Native American church. And it all involves music. It all involves invoking the spirit. And that's always just been my calling. And you sit there with the hot rocks and the sizzling and you're sweating and somebody is singing a beautiful song to all of creation. You know, it just affects you. And it made me realize that it's just much more than the very narrow focus of the music world trapped in the music business. And I have to say, E-Town has really opened the doors for so much of the expansion of the music and the spirit, don't you think?
0: Yeah. speaking of being free and inspired and overcome with the moment, Pete's got a song.
1: All right, man. We're going to pick. Yeah.

0: Godspeed, Ruin.
1: Thank you so much.
0: Along with E-Tones, Christian and Adam.
1: Thank you, thank
0: Eric,
1: you.
0: Alan. We're going to do one more song for you right now. We got together right before the show started, and we found a nice song that's actually an old Tom Paxton tune that meets us all right in the middle. I want to thank all our guests for being on the show. Of course, thanks to AJ Lee and Blue Summit. Thanks to the E-Tones and Helen Forster. Thanks to Pete Rowan. Thanks to all of our volunteers and our crew, engineers, all the folks who work hard to make these shows happen. I'm Nick Forster. Hope you can be with us next week right here in E-Town.

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1: Having something really practical to do that will contribute towards the science and ultimately contribute towards the conservation of an iconic Arctic species is just a great opportunity.
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is they keep lying about the 2020 election so that they can justify massive interference in the 2026 election. It really is that simple. You put all the different moves of the administration together, that is the underlying goal, to build a narrative that will justify some kind of unprecedented intervention in the midterms to challenge how people vote, how votes are counted, and how elections are certified.

Starting the community calendar a little late, but you are here with DJ Powmix and a special guest that I will not mention. She's helping me choose some music and bring you the tunes. Hopefully around 2 o'clock, we can also give you updates on the World Cup. 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Where'd it go? Here we are. Our birthdays today are Jan Malone, Carla Brown, Kevin Edge, Musa Conair, Paula Hubbs, Gerald Ford, Pete Rose, Chris Cross, Daniel Hutchinson, Doris Brooks, Kim Libert, Sean Metke, Lisa Harris, Mike Oprich, Christina Lower, Matthew Fox,

and Woody Guthrie. 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The Queen of Readers Advisory, Tiffany Osborne, will be there to talk about the hottest new titles, and Miss Melissa will be providing interactive story time for the kids. 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And of course, plenty of books. 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A special evening with Terry Tempest Williams as she discusses her best-selling new book. Her best-selling new book, The Glorians, Visitations from Holy Ordinary. This event is free and open to the public. Come early to ensure your seat. If you have pre-purchased book and would like to have it signed with a personalization, please bring your book to Between the Covers Bookstore no later than 6 p.m. on Wednesday, July 15th. Please write legibly on a yellow sticky note the name for personalization. Please write your name on a sticky note on the front of the book so the organizers know who to return the book to. Carhenge parking lot is closed for vehicle access through Friday, July 17th, to allow the town of Telluride to erect story poles on-site as a part of the ongoing Carhenge lot redevelopment project. The San Miguel Educational Fund, that's CODO's governing board, holds a regular meeting on Monday, July 20th at 5:15. In meeting room 6 at the Wilkinson Public Library. 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And I'm going to see if my guest CJ wants to read the last part for us. She does not. Find the full community calendar, including live music, at CODO.org. And now, the weather. I am so happy to be looking at little raindrops on every single day this week, starting today. Right now it says it's 69 degrees. Chance of precipitation is 3%. Humidity is 30%. And the wind is at 7 miles per hour. All right. So we're just going to be playing you some music that my guest likes and requests. And if you have any requests, please call in at 970-728-4333. Again, you are in tune with CODO, K-O-T-O, K-O-O-K, serving Telluride, Ridgeway, Norwood, Nuclea, Natarita, tons of places. All right, please call in. Let us know what you'd like to hear. Enjoy the show.

All right, that was No Shortcuts by Heather Maloney. Up next, Billie Eilish again. Guest DJ over here. We think we might have a name for her.

That was Billie Eilish. What Was I Made For? Up next is a request we had last week that I could not fulfill from my mom. Vienna by Billy Joel.

All right. Next up is a request from my dad. These Eyes by the Guess Who. If you would like to request anything, please give us a call.

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fly. Two stands for so far. Up next, something that also is classic, Tom Petty and the Heartbreakers. Walls.

like a honey bee, buzzing round a glass of sweet Chablis. Radio's on, windows rolled up and my mind's rolled down. Headlights shining like silver moons rolling on the ground. We made love in every way love can be made.

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1: The canyon town is nestled

This next one is also for Megan. We're going to dance. 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We're going to dance. My sister. We're going to dance. That was Midnight Heart by Zara, and this one is Groove is in the Heart.

0: Come on, y'all. Y'all are crazy, man.
1: Leon Bridges coming up next with July and Noah Cyrus.

are listening to KOTO Telluride and KOOK Ridgeway, along with KOTO translators K287 CC in Placerville, K207 AS Telluride Pandora, K262 DL in Norwood, and K207 AU in Ophir, Colorado.

0: Let's hear it from my singing partner. So many years now, he's over here playing the bass guitar, singing his heart out, Mr. Howie Epstein. Over here, stage left, our brother, our friend, we love him so much. He's a fine musician and a wonderful singer, Mr. Scott Thurston. Scott's gonna sing lead on this one. It's a little bluegrass number for all you redneck acid heads out there. It's called Little Maggie.
1: Hi, this is Nina Story, and you're listening to KOTO Telluride.

Hey yo everybody, how's it going? You are tuned into KOTO Radio, and now it is time for the Telluride High School Radio Show. But we're not in high school anymore, actually. So I don't know what you want to call it now.

0: We have a quick announcement before we resume the music. Take it away.
1: We have some Ferris Fire updates. Residents in the far western portion of San Miguel County are being notified to go into ready status to prepare for a possible evacuation due to recent fire behavior associated with the Ferris Fire, which is currently burning in Dolores and Montezuma counties. The affected area is Zone 15, which includes all areas east of Highway 141 from the top of Slick Rock to the San Miguel-Dolores County line. There is currently no fire burning in Zone 15 or anywhere in San Miguel County. This is a precautionary measure from San Miguel County to help residents be prepared and to ensure they have ample time to respond should conditions change. Depending on weather conditions later today, fire officials may initiate a strategic fire as part of firefighting operations. If this occurs, residents may see flames or smoke within Zone 15. This is an intentional firefighting tactic and does not necessarily mean the Ferris Fire has grown or moved closer. A strategic fire is a carefully planned fire intentionally set by firefighters to burn vegetation such as trees, brush, and grass ahead of an advancing wildfire. By removing this fuel under controlled conditions, firefighters can reduce the wildfire's intensity, slow its spread, or stop it altogether. For more information about surrounding wildfires, we recommend you download Watch Duty app.
0: Thank you, Chase.

I'm not going into details. It's too horrible. So horrible that when Bernard Spilsbury examined the residual shambles in the bungalow, he said it was more gruesome than anything even he had ever seen. That, from a great pathologist with unique experience, constitutes a warning not to be ignored.

By strange coincidence, a thunderstorm had been brewing when Maha, doing his grisly work in the bunker, was dealing with the most grisly job of all. The hair of the woman's head. He had severed it from the trunk, built a huge fire in the sitting room, placed her head upon it. Then, I owe a debt here to Edgar Wallace, who edited the transcript of the Mahunt trial. Then the storm broke with a violent flash of lightning and an appalling crash of thunder. As the head of Emily Kay lay upon the pole, the dead eyes opened, and Mahunt fled out to the deserted shore. When he nerved himself to return,

0: right, yeah.
1: All right, it is now time for Access, a program available each weekday at around 4 p.m. This program is available to any person or organization by appointment with the program director. The program is limited to 15 minutes and is available only once per week per person or organization. If opinions are expressed, they are those of the speaker and not necessarily those of CODO. You, the listener, are encouraged to respond over the air with your comments. All right, so we have someone from NYU. Claire from NYU will be coming in here shortly. Speaking of the cognitive connections with music.
2: Yeah, so everybody get ready. This is going to be cool.
1: All right.
2: Hello, yeah. Welcome,
1: Take
2: Claire.
1: Away, Claire.
3: Well, hi. Hi, everyone. Thanks for having me.
1: Of course. Yeah. Claire is here to speak about the, neuro and cognitive associations with music, right? And
3: exactly.
1: All that.
3: Yes. Great. I'm a neuroscientist, and I work in the field of music neuroscience. So my research focuses on understanding how music is perceived by people, what happens in the brain of people when they listen to music. Mm-hmm. And more specifically, I'm interested in how people learn to understand, learn the structures that are in the music, that are embedded in the musical syntax and grammar, because as you may know, music is highly structured. And this structure is something that is acquired by people as they are exposed to music, and that changes the way they perceive it, that changes things in their brain, and also that changes the pleasure that we have when we listen to music. So there is a learning, reward, and pleasure interaction that I'm particularly focused on. And so to do that, I mix neuroimaging studies, so literally putting electrodes onto the scalp of people and looking at how their neurons respond when they are exposed to musical stimuli. And I merge that with a computational modeling of music. So what that means is that I take a large corpuses of musical pieces, like musical scores, and I run them through different types of models that are machine learning models or artificial intelligence models. And from this modeling, I get certain understanding of how the music is structured. And this understanding, this characterization, then helps me understand what exactly happens in the brain of people when they listen to music.
1: Wow. Interesting.
3: Super interesting.
2: That's awesome. Is there anything you've found out genre to genre? This was Marilyn's question, but do certain genres excite the brain a lot more than others?
3: Oh, that's such a good question. Yes, so what we know and what we have understood from music, and not just the neuroscientist, but also musicologists out there from, even two centuries ago, thinking about music and how music is structured, and also in the last few decades with new machine learning tools to analyze large scores. What we have understood is that music is structured in a way that triggers predictions. And the brain does that always. The brain is always trying to predict what's going to come next in music, but also in language, in visual field, and it's just a way to ensure most efficient processing of information, right? If you expect something to happen, then you allocate less resources to it, and you're more able to pay attention to what's not expected, because that might be, danger or novelty or something you have to learn. So the same sort of mechanisms apply throughout a lot of domains, and also in music. And the tools we have now to analyze music with computers provides us with a fine-grained understanding of how this buildup of expectations is happening in the music. So let's say, for instance, if I sing you do do do do do do do do do do do, and that's a pattern, and your brain is able to pick up on this pattern. Sorry for the singing.
1: No.
2: Lovely.
3: So you see how your brain was able to predict this next note just because of the pattern that was embedded in this music. And the brain tracks those patterns locally, but also more in the long term. So when you're exposed to music your whole life, since you're a baby, or even in the belly of your mom, as we know, You're learning a lot of this structure from just mere exposure and what we call implicit learning and passive exposure. And so you're learning all this structures so that then composers, when they compose music, they know that and they play with that. So they can shift right away, you know, they can build up an expectation and then violate it in a way that is extremely rewarding. And that's exactly how music that's very rewarding and very stimulating, to answer your question, is built. It's built to engage the listener into making certain predictions and violating these predictions slightly, just so that it keeps you even more engaged. And the way the this pleasure happens in the brain when you're expecting something and something slightly different is happening is exactly what I'm trying to understand, really, and how that relates to deep structures in the brain that release dopamine. You know, dopamine is this neurotransmitter that's crucial for pleasure, reward, and now we know more and more learning, because pleasure and learning are actually intrinsically linked in all domains, but also in the domain of music. And so that's exactly what I'm trying to understand from the neuroscience part of it.
2: That's really cool. Yeah. Would you say that, like, over time, as

0: like rock and roll eventually turning into like punk rock and stuff like that, or like electronic dance music turning into like experimental ambient noise stuff. Mm-hmm. Do you think that's from like the brain's getting too used to a pattern, or like how does that develop? Like how do those things become popular, or why? Do you have any ideas on that?
1: I have a lot of ideas on that, and I've thought a lot about it, because if you look at music across the world, there are slightly different ways of handling novelty and the way composers and artists have thought to bring novelty in certain parts of the world. So in Western music, we have seen a clear evolution and sequence of ruptures and revolutions. And the Western world, to put it very vaguely, has a way of going across time in a sequence of revolutions and finding new paradigms and trying new ideas and doing things differently. If you look at the way music is played in India, for instance, classical music in India, there are still today the ragas that are played, the type of structures that are played in concerts, have been mostly intact for the last 3,000 years. So there is not this structure of and this pattern of a groundbreaking new language happening, and yet the music is still extremely rewarding. So to answer your question, I think it speaks more to the overall philosophy of a society and its ethos, and it's the way it sees its own destiny and progression, rather than it has to do with the brain. Because I'm convinced, and as a musician, I tend to listen to a lot of certain pieces in repetition. You know, when it's late at night and you need to kick out this paper, or write this email, and blah, blah, blah, mm-hmm. and you need this little boost of dopamine. Yeah. I have this list of, you know, this playlist mm-hmm. of music that I will just play because I know it's going to trigger this rewarding process in my brain and keep me going. And right. those pieces, either I play them myself as a violinist or I've heard them 1,000 times, and yet they are so powerful and effective at still, you know, eliciting this reward response, which I just said is about building expectations and having these expectations violated. So what it means is that this whole process of expectations, violations, reward, and pleasure is independent of your knowing the music in advance, because mm-hmm. it's something that happens whether you want it or not, whether mm-hmm. you're very well aware of what's going to happen, it still kicks in, right. which is kind of interesting, mysterious.
2: Yeah. So do you think across different cultures we have different expectations? Like, I don't know if that makes sense, but...
1: Absolutely makes sense.
2: Yes, like, very maybe in France it's different reactions.
1: there are some papers exactly measuring this.
2: Oh, totally.
1: That's a very good question. Okay. Yeah, so there is a researcher in England, Marcus Pierce, that has developed a model that was used to model what people expect when they listen to music, and mm-hmm. part of his work was actually to characterize the distance between types of listeners. I mean, quote unquote, you can't see mm-hmm. that on the radio, yeah. but because of obviously one individual growing up in England is going to be exposed to a variety of things and is never going to be similar to another individual from the same age in England from the same place, right? So yeah. everybody is different, obviously. But if you can still speak of a cultural ideal listener, there is a way to characterize that. And research shows that actually people coming from a certain background and being exposed to a certain type of music are going to build these expectations differently from someone coming from another type of exposure mm. of music from another part of the world.
2: Okay, yeah.
3: Dang.
2: Yeah,
3: that's
2: and awesome. You've talked a lot about like pleasure in music and stuff, but I was wondering about like other emotions relating to music, like music that would make you feel sad and stuff, and like what other parts of the brain that would like light up.
1: That's a good question. So there is a whole there's a paradox here,
2: yeah.
1: which is that listening to sad music has been shown to actually alleviate symptoms of depression and help with positive mood. Yeah, so we're not exactly sure of why that is, and I certainly can relate to that as well. Mm-hmm. Maybe you can as well. Mm-hmm. And I'm not exactly sure about that. There's a lot of things that we don't understand about music, mm-hmm. and
2: right,
1: it's amazing power.
2: Yeah, wow. With the use of artificial intelligence, like, what is that able to display, like, in which way

0: ways are you using that?
1: There's two ways in which it can help, mm-hmm. That I'm aware of at least.
0: Okay.
1: The first one is to describe the music, because basically AI is now doing the work that composers were doing. You know, when you annotate a musical score and you say, oh, there is this chord progression and there is this cadenza, and those are technical words to describe the structure. Just as a linguist would say, this is a verb, this is a noun, this is an article, this is an adjective, blah, blah, blah. You can do the same thing with music, right? But it takes either a linguist or it takes either a composer to do that. Mm-hmm. Now, it doesn't take neither a linguist or a composer, it takes an AI who's been trained to do this task. So AI, in the sense, is able to characterize the structure of the music. And once we have this characterization that really looks like a set of information, like that you get, like an output, right? You can then use this information to relate to what's happened in the brain. So we use algorithms to decode from brain signals how much of the structure that you extract from AI and music is embedded into those brain signals. And then you, from that, you can ask various questions such as musical expertise, musical culture, certain clinical conditions, how they affect how we perceive music and encode the structure, learning, so how does that evolve across time, adolescence and adulthood, and how we seek certain structures, how we recognize certain structures in music. So it's a way to characterize music and then relate it to the brain.
0: Okay. Interesting. Yeah. Awesome. Thank you. I'm sure also call in if you have any questions at 970-728-4334.
2: What brings you from NYU to Telluride?
1: My presence in Telluride is related to a workshop. It's the Neuromorphic AI workshop that's been held in Telluride for the last 30 years. So it's a science workshop that unites neuroscientists, people who do robotics, people who work on the computational modeling of the brain, so understanding how you can put math on brain processes. People who also implement that in machines in a way that's closer to how the brain operates. Hence the word neuromorph, that really designates the idea of taking inspiration from biological intelligence systems, such as animals, and then applying that to machines so that it's more ecological, less polluting, asking less resources, and more efficient.
0: Yeah.
1: So this workshop is dedicated to do that. It's been held in Telluride for the last 30 years. And I would like to say that actually we have an open house demo Thursday at 3 p.m.
2: Yeah. Awesome. Is that at the Telluride Science Center?
1: No, it's at the high school.
2: Oh, at the high school.
1: Yeah.
2: Awesome.
1: So if you want to join, we'll be happy to have you or anyone listening to us interested in joining. Yeah, Thursday, 3 p.m. At the high school.
2: Awesome.
3: Awesome. Yeah. Do you have to like RSVP or anything for that? You can just show up. Okay.
1: Show up.
3: Awesome. Wonderful.
2: Amazing.
3: Yeah. That sounds perfect.
2: Well, thank you so much for coming in, Claire. Is there anything else you'd like to say?
1: I would like to say, listen to music. It's good for your brain.
3: Do you have a favorite song for us to play?
2: Any recommendations?
3: Yeah.
1: Oh, it's got to be classical music.
3: Classical music, though? That's fine. We can do classical.
1: Well, right now, because I'm planning a little bit of a road trip, I've been really much into Johnny Cash.
3: So. Oh, great. Yeah, we'll play some Johnny Cash then. Yeah.
4: Is there any way for people to like follow what you've been researching and to see?
1: Of course. So if you're interested in the workshop, you can look at the workshop webpage and you will see what we're up to. If you're interested in music neuroscience at large, you can look at my research in particular and this of my colleagues by typing my name into Google. So Claire Pelofi, P-E-L-O-F-I. And you will see that I'm affiliated with a center of research that has to do with music in New York and that we do a lot of cool stuff that I just described.
3: Awesome.
0: So fascinating.
3: Yeah.
0: Great. All right.
2: Thank you so much for coming in,
1: Claire. Sorry, can I say
2: one
1: thing?
2: Please do.
1: I just received a message. It's not the high school, it's the intermediate school. It's right next to it. Yeah.
2: Mm-hmm.
1: So join. You're going to have so much fun. You're going to see some cool robots, do some crazy stuff.
2: Awesome. 3 p.m. Thursday.
1: Yeah. intermission.
0: Great.
1: Okay.
0: Awesome.
1: Yeah, thank you.
0: So nice to meet you. Thank you.
1: Thanks for having me.
2: Thank you.
1: Nice to chat to you.

0: All right, that was some good Johnny Cash. How interesting. That was awesome.
1: Very cool.
0: Now it is time for community calendar. So today is Tuesday, July 14th. Happy birthday to John Malone, or Jan Malone, Carla Brown, Kevin Edge, Mosa Conner, Paul Hubbs, Gerald Ford, Pete Rose, Chris Cross, Daniel Hutchinson, Doris Brooks, Kim Liebert, Sean Matik, Lisa Harris, Mike Oprish, Christina Lower, Matthew Fox, Woody Guthrie, Polly Bergen, and Lachlan Bowling.
1: Happy birthday, Chalk.
0: Yeah.
1: And everyone else.
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1: Join Wilkinson Public Library this Thursday, July 16th at 5:30 p.m. for One Book, One Canyon, a special evening with Terry Tempest Williams as she discusses her best-selling new book, The Glorians, Visitations from the Holy Ordinary. 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Please write your name on a sticky note on the front of the book so organizers know who to return the book to. The Carhenge parking lot is closed for vehicles access through Friday, July 17th, to allow the town of Telluride to erect story poles on site as part of the ongoing Carhenge Lot redevelopment project. The San Miguel Educational Fund, that's CODO's governing board, holds a regular meeting on Monday, July 20th at 5:15 p.m. in Meeting Room 6 at Wilkinson Public Library. The agenda will be posted at CODO.org when available. 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Find the full community calendar, including live music, at kodo.org. And now the weather. It is currently 81.3 degrees at the Purple House on Pine Street.
2: Residents in the far western portion of San Miguel County are being notified to go into ready status to prepare for a possible evacuation due to recent fire behavior associated with the Ferris Fire, which is currently burning in Dolores and Montezuma counties. The affected area is Zone 15, which includes all areas east of Highway 141 from the top of Slick Rock Hill to San Miguel-Dolores County line. There is currently no fire burning in Zone 15 or anywhere in San Miguel County. This is a precautionary measure from San Miguel County to help residents be prepared and ensure they have ample time to respond should conditions change. depending on weather conditions, fire officials may initiate a strategic fire as part of firefighting operations. If this occurs, residents may see flames or smoke within Zone 15. This is an intentional firefighting tactic and does not necessarily mean the Ferris Fire has grown or moved closer. A strategic fire is carefully planned, planned fire intentionally set by firefighters to burn vegetation such as trees, brush, and grass ahead of an advancing fire. By removing this fuel under controlled conditions, firefighters can reduce the wildfire's intensity, slow its spread, or stop it altogether. For more information about surrounding wildfires, download the Watch Duty app.
3: With that being said, please remember that we are in stage 2 fire restrictions in all of San Miguel County. This means that there are no open fires, including campfires, charcoal grills, wood-burning stoves, tiki torches, or chimeneas at private residences or campgrounds. Gas and propane grills are permitted as long as there is an on-off switch and only in areas cleared of flammable materials. No smoking except within an enclosed vehicle or building, no off-road driving or parking, no explosives or fireworks, no welding or acetylene torches unless in a cleared area at least 10 feet wide with a pressurized fire extinguisher, and no operating equipment powered by an internal or external combustion engine without a working spark arrestor and in possession of a pressurized fire extinguisher. Violations include hefty fines and liability in the event of a resulting fire. 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KOTO is licensed by the Federal Communications Commission to operate on channel 219, 91.7 MHz from Telluride, Colorado, and on channel 288, 105.3 MHz from transitor K2CC Placerville, channel 207, 89.3 MHz from transitor K207AS Telluride, channel 207, 89.3 MHz from transitor K207AU Ophir, and channel 208, 100.3 MHz from transitor K262DL Norwood. 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

Good evening, everyone. It is 5:59, and you will be hearing Off the Record in about 1 minute. Today in studio, we have all kinds of representatives from AHA, and they are here to talk about the upcoming best art party in town, the HAHA, which is this weekend. So stay tuned for that. And if you have any burning HAHA questions, you can call 728-4333, and we'll do our best to answer them. This is also the part where I would play the official opening music that has Mishki saying, "This is Off the Record, and here is your host." I think you've all heard it. It starts like, "Ba-na-na-na-na." But guess what? I forgot to ask Julia where that lives on the computer. So instead, it's just me talking. Hi, I'm your substitute host, Laura, in for Julia Caulfield today. And I don't have the theme music or the official Mishki intro, so this is Off the Record. 728-4333 is the number, but I'm going to play an opening song just to get us psyched, and then we'll come back. And that is not it. Something else is playing, and I need to turn it off. This is not a great start. What is playing on the computer that I don't know about? I'm going to play this one song so I can get us organized, because there is no intro.